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3: £110 million is being invested by the government to speed up building extra prison places. Justice Secretary Alex Norris is set to announce the move in an effort to tackle overcrowding in the prison estate. He's also expected to outline details of an early release scheme. It's after Prime Minister Andy Burnham announced that the killers of Thames Valley Police Officer Andrew Harper will not be eligible following a backlash. Kemi Badenoch has sacked Sir Mel Stride as Shadow Chancellor in a reshuffle of her Tory team. The Conservative leader has now appointed Andrew Griffith in the role. Dame Priti Patel and Sir James Cleverly will also be on the backbenches following the shake-up. A vigil has been held honouring the victims of flash floods in Nepal.
4: And we are trying to find ways of getting supplies and other things, clothes, various things out there that is required. So we're getting together some organisations and talking to them locally.
3: The gathering last night saw members of the Nepali community and others light candles outside a temple in Hounslow. Nepal's disaster agency say just over 900 deaths have been recorded since the flood last Wednesday. Despite temperatures dropping and the return of rain, the effects of drought across the country are still being felt. The National Trust estate is facing a hay shortage as grass growth has stalled. Dave Hassell, National Trust Farm and Countryside Manager, says it affects everything.
5: I think this is normal now. And what we need is real recognition and support about that technical help that farmers need to be able to adapt to farming in this climate. And that takes a heck of a lot of support. And it isn't done in one publication.
3: And millions of children and pregnant women across England can get their flu vaccine from today. NHS England says jabs will be given in a range of locations, including pharmacies. From Radio News Hub, I'm Lucy Gorman-Lee.
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0: Sometimes, being a parent is wonderful. 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
3: The government say they're speeding up the building of hundreds of extra prison places. Justice Secretary Alex Norris is set to announce £110 million in investment. It aims to tackle overcrowding in the prison estate. Jurors have reached a guilty verdict in the trial of Dwayne Keith D. Davis, who's accused of orchestrating the killing of rapper Tupac Shakur. It's after 9 days of testimony from detectives, former gang associates and documentarians. The trial has revisited the night nearly 30 years ago when Tupac was shot while on his way to perform at a club in Las Vegas. Davis' attorneys argue there's no evidence of his connection to the murder. Next, dozens of people attended a vigil in West London to honour victims of the flash floods in Nepal.
4: It was very traumatic, it was very emotional, and it was nice to be here with them and to show support. And, there's a lot of warmth, and they need a lot of help.
3: Members of the Nepali community gathered outside a temple in Hounslow. Nepal's disaster agency say 4,000 people are still missing after the flood last Wednesday. UK shop prices have risen at their fastest rate for 2 years. The British Retail Consortium say their figures show that shop prices are now 1.5% higher than a year ago. The effects of drought across the country are still being felt. The National Trust estate is facing a hay shortage as grass grows stalled in drought conditions. Dave Hassell, National Trust Farm and Countryside Manager, says it affects everything.
5: This is a whole shift in kind of production, technical skills and focus that's going to need to happen. But we don't have any other option to do it. The climate crisis is real and it's happening, so we need to face into it.
3: And Sir Rod Stewart will come back stronger than ever. That's the message from his wife, Penny Lancaster, after the singer underwent heart surgery. From Radio News Hub, I'm Lucy Gorman-Lee.
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3: Dwayne Keith D. Davis has been found guilty in the murder trial of Tupac Shakur. The 63-year-old's been convicted of murder with the use of a deadly weapon after the jury deliberated for 3 hours in Las Vegas. The trial has revisited the night nearly 30 years ago when Tupac was shot whilst on his way to perform at a club in Las Vegas. Davis' attorneys argue there is no evidence of his connection to the murder. £110 million is being invested by the government to speed up building extra prison places. Justice Secretary Alex Norris is set to announce the move in an effort to tackle overcrowding in the prison estate. He's also expected to outline details of an early release scheme. It's after Prime Minister Andy Burnham announced that the killers of Andrew Harper will not be eligible following a backlash. A vigil's been held honouring the victims of flash floods in Nepal.
4: And we are trying to find ways of getting supplies and other things, clothes, various things out there that is required. So we're getting together some organisations and talking to them locally.
3: The gathering last night saw members of the Nepali community and others light candles outside a temple in Hounslow. Nepal's disaster agency say just over 900 deaths have been recorded. The effects of drought across the country are still being felt. A National Trust estate is facing a hay shortage as grass growth has stalled. Dave Hassel is their farm and countryside manager.
5: For those small businesses where it's your sole livelihood, it's slightly heartbreaking going out and watching things fail or struggle, which you've put so much time and money in, when they mean so much for the, you know, your livelihood at the end of the day and the natural environment. So yeah, there's so many problems caused by the drought.
3: And Victoria Beckham's brand has made its first profit since it launched 18 years ago. The former Spice Girl added a beauty line to her fashion label in 2019. From Radio News Hub, I'm Lucy Gorman-Lee.
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0: Sometimes, being a parent is wonderful. Other times, it's nappy explosions, sick in your back, sick in your front, spaghetti on the walls and glitter on the dog. 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But if your child's had their vaccines, not only are you helping protect their future, it means one less thing to worry about. 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
3: Dwayne Keith D. Davis has been found guilty in the murder trial of Tupac Shakur. The 63-year-old's been convicted of murder with the use of a deadly weapon after the jury deliberated for 3 hours in Las Vegas. The trial has revisited the night nearly 30 years ago when Tupac was shot whilst on his way to perform at a club in Las Vegas. Davis' attorneys argue there is no evidence of his connection to the murder. £110 million is being invested by the government to speed up building extra prison places. Justice Secretary Alex Norris is set to announce the move in an effort to tackle overcrowding in the prison estate. He's also expected to outline details of an early release scheme. It's after Prime Minister Andy Burnham announced that the killers of Andrew Harper will not be eligible following a backlash. A vigil's been held honouring the victims of flash floods in Nepal.
4: And we are trying to find ways of getting supplies and other things, clothes, various things out there that is required. So we're getting together some organisations and talking to them locally.
3: The gathering last night saw members of the Nepali community and others light candles outside a temple in Hounslow. Nepal's disaster agency say just over 900 deaths have been recorded. The effects of drought across the country are still being felt. A National Trust estate is facing a hay shortage as grass growth has stalled. Dave Hassell is their farm and countryside manager.
5: For those small businesses where it's your sole livelihood, it's slightly heartbreaking going out and watching things fail or struggle, which you've put so much time and money in when they mean so much for your livelihood at the end of the day and the natural environment. So yeah, there's so many problems caused by the drought.
3: And Victoria Beckham's brand has made its first profit since it launched 18 years ago. The former Spice Girl added a beauty line to her fashion label in 2019. From Radio News Hub, I'm Lucy Gorman-Lee.
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3: The jury has found Dwayne Keefe Davis guilty of orchestrating the killing of Tupac Shakur. Lucy Gormanly has more.
4: The rapper was stopped at a red light in Las Vegas on the 7th of September 1996 when a white Cadillac pulled up beside him and shots were fired. He died 6 days later from his wounds. 63-year-old Davis has been convicted of a single count of murder with a deadly weapon. Davis's attorneys argue there is no evidence of his connection to the murder.
3: A man's been charged with murder after the house fire which killed a 7-year-old girl and her aunt near Middlesbrough. Officers were called to reports of the fire in Grangetown on the morning of August the 26th. The 23-year-old's now been charged with two counts of murder and GBH. A 31-year-old's also been released without charge. Andy Burnham will call for more public control over water, energy and transport in his first appearance in the House of Commons since becoming Prime Minister. He's expected to set out his belief that essential services haven't been run in the public interest and that they've become neither reliable nor affordable, holding back households and the wider economy. It's the start of the new school year in England and Wales, but for parents it can be an expensive time. Pudsey Community Project offers an alternative to brand new kit with its Reduce Reuse project. Richard Dimmery is their CEO.
5: We're seeing a lot more contact for parents who are looking to get more school uniform. Try and have them kitted out for the whole year, whether that's primary school, which we've got from nursery all the way through, or particularly for high school, which with blazers and PE kits can be quite a lot more expensive.
3: Argentina captain Lionel Messi has announced his retirement from international football. The 39-year-old's played 207 times for his country, scoring 125 goals. And Dolly Parton's estate's announced a two-day festival in her honour next year. Dolly Fest will be held in London and Nashville. It was scheduled to take place earlier this year before the singer had to step back due to health challenges. Organisers say it will now serve as a celebration of her legacy. That's the latest from Radio News Hub. I'm Frank.
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3: A man accused of killing Tupac Shakur has been found guilty, Lucy Gormanley reports.
4: The rapper was fatally shot after stopping at a red light in Las Vegas on the 7th of September back in 1996. 63-year-old Davis has been convicted of a single count of murder with a deadly weapon after the jury deliberated for 3 hours. Davis's attorneys argue there's no evidence of his connection to the murder.
3: A 23-year-old man's been charged with murder after a 7-year-old and her aunt died in a house fire near Middlesbrough. Cleveland police say the man's also been charged with grievous bodily harm. 4 others were injured in the fire. A 31-year-old also arrested was released without charge. £110 million is being put towards creating extra prison space. Justice Secretary Alex Norris is due to set out plans to speed up the building of new prison places as part of government efforts to tackle overcrowding. This after the announcement that the killers of police officer Andrew Harper will not be released early. A vigil has been held honouring the victims of flash floods in Nepal. The gathering last night saw members of the Nepali community and others light candles outside a temple in West London. Nepal's disaster agency say just over 900 deaths have been recorded there since the flood last Wednesday. It's back to school for most children and England and Wales this week. And for parents, the cost of new uniform can be crippling, despite new regulations meaning only 3 branded items plus a tie can be demanded by schools. Pudsey Community Project offers an alternative with its Reduce Reuse project, where you can exchange a second-hand uniform. Richard Dimmery is their CEO. He says many people really struggle with the cost of buying new things.
5: We have conversations with all of our customers as they come in. We've got a fantastic team of volunteers as well as a small staff team. And they certainly do report that it's a huge cost of school uniform that people are asking for help with.
3: And Argentina captain Lionel Messi has retired from international football. The 39-year-old's played 207 times for his country, scoring 125 goals. From Radio News Hub, I'm Frankie Hersein.
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6: Animals can't speak to drivers, but if they could, they would be asking us, telling us by the sounds of it, to put our litter and fruit waste in the bin. Because roadside litter kills an estimated 3 million animals every year. No wonder they sound miffed. So let's lend them a paw. Let's take our rubbish with us and bin it properly. National Highways. And what's that? They said thanks very much.
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3: A man's been charged with murder after a house fire which killed a 7-year-old girl and her aunt near Middlesbrough. Officers were called to reports of the fire in Grangetown on the morning of August the 26th. Valentina Foster and Natalie McDonald both died while four others were injured. The 23-year-old is now charged with two counts of murder and GBH. Meanwhile, a 31-year-old who was also arrested in connection has been released without charge. A jury's found Dwayne Keith D. Davis guilty of orchestrating the killing of Tupac Shakur. Lucy Gormanley has more.
4: The rapper was stopped at a red light in Las Vegas on the 7th of September 1996 when a white Cadillac pulled up beside him and shots were fired. He died 6 days later from his wounds. 63-year-old Davis has been convicted of a single count of murder with a deadly weapon. Davis's attorneys argue there is no evidence of his connection to the murder.
3: A man's died after police tried to stop him as he attempted to approach Notting Hill Carnival yesterday. He fled on foot and entered a canal. He was pulled from the water but pronounced dead in hospital just before 5 p.m. The Met says the event passed largely without incident despite making more than 550 arrests. There were two knife attacks, neither of which resulted in life-threatening injuries. It's back to the classroom for most children in England and Wales this week. That means parents are often hit with the cost of new uniform and kit. The government's tried to make things cheaper by limiting schools to three branded items plus a tie, but a community project in West Yorkshire's told us they're hearing people are struggling.
5: It can cost hundreds of pounds a year, particularly if they're in high school, with shoes and blazers and coats, and it is a real cost of living problem for people.
3: That's Richard Dimmery from Pudsey Community Project. They run a second-hand uniform exchange to help families out. And Dolly Parton's estate announced a two-day festival in her honour next year. Dolly Fest will be held in London and Nashville. It was scheduled to take place earlier this year before the singer had to step back due to health challenges. Organisers say it will now serve as a celebration of her legacy. That's the latest from Radio News Hub. I'm Frankie Hersein.
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3: A 23-year-old man's been charged with murder after a 7-year-old and her aunt died in a house fire near Middlesbrough. It happened in Grangetown early on Wednesday last week. Cleveland police say the man's also charged with grievous bodily harm. 4 others were injured in the fire. A 31-year-old, also arrested in connection, was released without charge. The man accused of killing Tupac Shakur, Dwayne Keith D. Davis, has been found guilty, Lucy Gormanley reports.
4: The rapper was fatally shot after stopping at a red light in Las Vegas on the 7th of September back in 1996. 63-year-old Davis has been convicted of a single count of murder with a deadly weapon after the jury deliberated for 3 hours. Davis's attorneys argue there's no evidence of his connection to the murder.
3: New Prime Minister Andy Burnham is due to speak in Parliament for the first time later as the summer recess ends. He'll call for more public control over water, energy and transport. The PM's expected to set out his belief that essential services have not been run in the public interest and that they've become neither reliable nor affordable, holding back households and the wider economy. It's the start of a new school year in England and Wales. But for parents, despite new regulations meaning only 3 branded items plus a tie can be demanded by schools, there's still a lot to buy. Putsy Community Project offers an alternative to brand new kit with its reduce reuse project. Richard Dimmery is their CEO.
5: Especially for those going up into high school, we're seeing a lot more contact for parents who are looking to get more school uniform. Try and have them kitted out for the whole year, whether that's primary school, which we've got from nursery all the way through, or particularly for high school, which with blazers and PE kits can be quite a lot more expensive.
3: And it's going to be a wet and windy start to autumn after what's expected to be confirmed as the hottest summer on record. Experts also say many of us will still remain in drought without sustained rainfall, but we could see some unsettled weather this month while plenty of rain is expected in northern and western areas. That's the latest from Radio News Hub. I'm Frankie Hersine.
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It's a mid-morning show here on this Tuesday morning with myself, Ian Stewart, all the way through till 12 o'clock today. Hope you're going to be tuned in all the way through till then.

honey, I know I've said it too many times before. I said I'd never say it again. I guess I shouldn't say anything at all, since you're supposed to belong to him. But I just can't let you go without telling you just how much I love you.

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So I'm just gonna take my bags and I'm gonna walk. I know those bright lights are calling, honey. Big fine cars and fancy cars. But if you ever want somebody to just love you, and someday you just may, just give me a call. You know where I am.

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This is the Mid-Morning Show here on Radio Grapevine. 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

0: When you come home, his politicking done. 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
3: A 23-year-old man's been charged with murder after a 7-year-old and her aunt died in a house fire near Middlesbrough. It happened in Grangetown early on Wednesday last week. Cleveland police say the man's also charged with grievous bodily harm. 4 others were injured in the fire. A 31-year-old also arrested in connection was released without charge. Andy Burnham will speak in the Commons for the first time as Prime Minister today. Holly Hughes has more.
4: It's thought he'll call for more public control over water, energy and transport. He's expected to set out his belief that essential services haven't been run in the public interest and that they've become neither reliable nor affordable, holding back households and the wider economy. His statement to Parliament will also be a chance for MPs across the House to ask him about all the policies he announced over the summer, including capping bus fares and cracking down on subscriptions.
3: A jury has found Dwayne Keefe D. Davis guilty of killing Tupac Shakur. 63-year-old Davis has been convicted of a single count of murder with a deadly weapon. It's back to the classroom for most children in England and Wales this week. That means parents are often hit with the cost of new uniform and kit, but a community project in West Yorkshire has told us they're hearing people are struggling with the cost.
5: We know that it can cost families hundreds of pounds a year, particularly if they're in high school, with shoes and blazers and coats, and it is a real cost of living problem for people.
3: That's Richard Dimmery from Pudsey Community Project. They run a second-hand uniform exchange to help families out. The first baby, identified through Scotland's landmark SMA screening programme, has started life-changing treatment. Spinal muscular atrophy is a rare condition that causes progressive muscle weakness and can develop rapidly in infants. Scotland's the first country in the UK to use the test, which is described as a huge milestone in treating the disease. And it's going to be a wet and windy start to autumn after what's expected to be confirmed as the hottest summer on record. We could see some unsettled weather this month, while plenty of rain is expected in northern and western areas. That's the latest from Radio News Hub. I'm Frankie Hairside.
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So I know what you're thinking. At some point today, you're going to want to relax. Can I suggest you stay tuned to us or you tune back in at 11 o'clock this evening for the relaxation hour? Bob Howden has done a marvellous job to pull together some of the most relaxing music, and if you're just looking for an hour to chill out and relax, make sure you tune in this very evening from 11 till 12. 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
3: The new Prime Minister Andy Burnham's due to speak in Parliament for the first time later as the summer recess ends. Holly Hughes takes a look at what we can expect.
4: It's been reported Mr Burnham is about to make public control over important services a priority. He's expected to set out his belief that things like water, energy and transport have become neither reliable nor affordable. He'll also face a two-hour grilling from MPs about the policies he's announced over the summer, including capping bus fares and building lots more council houses.
3: It comes as £110 million is being put towards creating extra prison space. The Justice Secretary, Alex Norris, is due to set out plans to speed up the building of new prison places as part of government efforts to tackle overcrowding. A man has appeared in court charged with murdering a 7-year-old girl and her aunt who died in a house fire. 23-year-old Jaden Wright of no fixed address was remanded in custody to appear before Teesside Crown Court on Thursday. Natalie McDonald and Valentina Foster died and four others were injured in the blazing Grange town near Middlesbrough. Wet and windy weather are hitting parts of the UK later. We could see some unsettled weather throughout this month. It comes as the Met Office is expected to confirm that summer 2026 was the hottest on record. The effects of drought across the country are still being felt. A National Trust estate is facing a hay shortage as grass growth is stored in drought conditions. Dave Hussell, National Trust Farm and Countryside Manager, says it affects everything.
5: I think this is normal now. And what we need is real recognition and support about that technical help that farmers need to be able to adapt to farming in this climate. And that takes a heck of a lot of support and it isn't done in one publication.
3: And the leather jacket worn by Queen's Freddie Mercury during his last live performance is expected to sell for up to £150,000 when it's sold at auction. It's from when Freddie made a surprise guest appearance at a charity gala. That's the latest from Radio News Hub. I'm Tanita Sims.
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3: It can cost families hundreds of pounds a year, particularly if they're in high school, with shoes and blazers and coats. 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
4: It's back to school for many kids this week, and we'll find out how one community project is keeping costs down for parents. I'm Frankie Hairsine, and you're listening to the Lunchtime News Programme from Radio News Hub. We'll have more on that later, but our top story today. The mystery surrounding Tupac's murder appears to have been solved. Also on the show, some wet weather is on the way, and all the latest transfer news in the sport. First, a look at today's other top stories with Holly Hughes.
5: A man has appeared in court charged with murdering a 7-year-old girl and her aunt who died in a house fire. 23-year-old Jaden Wright, of no fixed address, was remanded in custody to appear before Teesside Crown Court on Thursday. Natalie McDonald and Valentina Foster died, and four others were injured in the blaze in Grangetown near Middlesbrough. £110 is being put towards creating extra prison space. Justice Secretary Alex Norris is due to set out the plan to speed up the building of new prison places as part of government's efforts to tackle overcrowding. It's after the announcement that the killers of police officer Andrew Harper will not be released early. A man's died after police tried to stop him as he attempted to approach Notting Hill Carnival yesterday. He fled on foot and entered a canal. He was pulled from the water but pronounced dead in hospital just before 5 p.m. The Met says the event passed largely without incident, despite making more than 550 arrests. There were two knife attacks, neither of which resulted in life-threatening injuries. A vigil has been held honouring the victims of flash floods in Nepal. The gathering last night saw members of the Nepali community and others light candles outside a temple in West London. Nepal's disaster agency say just over 900 deaths had been recorded there since the flood last Wednesday. And Dolly Parton's estates announced a two-day festival in her honour next year. Dolly Fest will be held in London and Nashville. It was scheduled to take place earlier this year before the singer had to step back due to health challenges. Organisers say it will now serve as a celebration of her legacy.
4: Well, our top story today. Decades of questions could have come to an end after the man accused of killing hip-hop icon Tupac Shakur in 1996 was found guilty in the US last night. Liz Whitaker joins me now to tell us more. So, Liz, what's the background to all of this?
6: Well, this has been one of pop culture's most enduring mysteries. Who killed Tupac? Well, now we know. In 1996, the rapper was stopped at a red light in Las Vegas when a white Cadillac pulled up next to him and shots were fired. He died 6 days later from his injuries. Now, for decades, there were many theories and suspects. But now Dwayne Keith D. Davis, a notorious gang leader, will go to jail for orchestrating his murder by supplying the weapon.
4: And why did this take so long then?
6: So police had long thought the shooting was in retaliation for Shakur and hip-hop mogul Suge Knight beating up Davis's nephew earlier in the night, but witnesses were very reluctant to cooperate. In fact, Suge Knight was next to him when he was shot, but never gave an account. Other people who were also present died over the years. Now, Davis has spoken about being in the Cadillac with the gunman, but only off the record to police. So while they may have thought he did it, whether or not that could be used against him was a bit murky. Eventually, he was arrested in 2023.
4: And so what did his defence argue?
6: So they said Davis had exaggerated his involvement for money and notoriety, and it was more fiction than confession. They also claimed the prosecution had failed to prove Davis was even in Las Vegas the night Shakur was shot, and the evidence was circumstantial. But it was enough for the jury. Davis will be sentenced next month. He has asked to appeal, though.
4: Thanks, Liz. Next up today, it's back to school for many kids across England and Wales this week. And with that comes extra costs for parents as they fork out for new uniform and kit, despite new regulations trying to make things cheaper. But one organisation doing things differently to help keep those costs down even further is Pudsey Community Project. And to find out how, our reporter Timmy Fekete spoke to CEO Richard Dimmery.
7: It's not just like a charity shop for children's clothes. It enables people to save money and help the planet, as well as keep it local, knowing that there's so many sizes between birth and 12 to 13. It's impossible for a charity shop to stock everything that people need. so people can come and access thousands of items that we have, and they can save significant amounts of money, but also make a very significant reduction to the climate impact of the clothes we wear.
1: When it comes to the back to school season, are you seeing any increase in the need for this project? Are you seeing more people accessing it?
7: Especially for those going up into high school, we're seeing a lot more contact for parents who are looking to get more school uniform to try and have them kitted out for the whole year, whether that's primary school, which we've got from nursery all the way through, or particularly for high school, which with blazers and PE kits can be quite a lot more expensive.
4: Still to come, we're expecting confirmation of the hottest summer on record. And it's transfer deadline day. We'll have all the latest ins and outs.
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4: 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You're listening to the Lunchtime News programme from Radio News Hub. Next up today, we're still in the midst of a drought and there could still be some wet weather on the way, but we're being warned it won't be enough to alleviate shortages just yet. Tanita Sims reports.
11: That's right. It will be a wet and windy start to the autumn, but the effects of a hot and dry summer are still being felt by many business and homes. Things like a lack of grass is having its effects on farms and National Trust estates. Dave Hassell, National Trust Farm and Countryside Manager, just says it affects everything.
12: For those small businesses where it's your sole livelihood, it's really, it's slightly heartbreaking going out and watching things fail or struggle, which you've put so much time and money in when they mean so much for the, you know, your livelihood at the end of the day and the natural environment. So, yeah, it's there's so many problems caused by the drought.
11: He says people like him will be facing the issue for many years to come too.
12: I think this is normal now. And what we need is real recognition and support about that technical help that farmers need to be able to adapt to farming in this climate. And that takes a heck of a lot of support, and it isn't done in one publication.
11: The Met Office are expected to confirm it's been the hottest summer on record after several records were broken. Experts say despite the fact it is getting cooler and we will see some wet weather, drought conditions will only get worse until there's sustained rainfall across the country. Hosepipe bans are still in force across around half of England.
4: Now let's get a look at the latest sports news with Johnny Holmes.
13: Arsenal have continued their perfect start to the season with a 1-0 win over Aston Villa. Bukayo Saka scored the only goal of the game. Mikel Arteta's revealed losing at Villa Park last season helped fuel the victory.
14: That image when the players were on the floor totally got it. It was a really difficult one to take. And we used that to bring energy, to bring more conviction and belief.
13: It's deadline day and clubs are already making their last-minute moves. Jack Grealish looks set to return to Everton on loan from Manchester City, who in turn secured the services of Illiman Ndiaye from the Merseyside club. Chelsea striker Mark Guiuz joined RB Leipzig, ending a two-year stay at Stamford Bridge. Down in the Championship, Wrexham have signed former Nottingham Forest captain Joe Worrall. In tennis, Britain's Harriet Dart through to the second round of the US Open after coming from a set down to oust home hope Peyton Stearns. Carlos Alcaraz made light work of his first test back from injury, beating Roman Safiulin in straight sets. Aryna Sabalenka got her title defence off to a strong start, beating Colombia's Camila Osorio 6-2, 6-4.
4: Now let's take a look at the weather before we go. Some showers, but mostly dry with sunny spells. Cloudier in the north, with a band of rain moving southwards throughout the day. Temperatures near average, with highs of 22 degrees Celsius in the south and 17 in the far north. Now that's all from me today. I'm Frankie Hairsine, and you've been listening to the Lunchtime News Programme from Radio News Hub. Have a great afternoon.
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0: The former Prime Minister, Sir Keir Starmer, is to step down as the MP for Holborn and St Pancras. In a statement issued on X, he says it was the right time to hand the baton over to a successor. It's a move that will trigger a by-election in the London seat. Meanwhile, the new Prime Minister, Andy Burnham's due to speak in Parliament for the first time later. As the summer recess ends, Holly Hughes takes a look at what we can expect.
1: It's been reported Mr Burnham is about to make public control over important services a priority. He's expected to set out his belief that things like water, energy and transport have become neither reliable nor affordable. He'll also face a two-hour grilling from MPs about the policies he's announced over the summer, including capping bus fares and building lots more council houses.
0: £110 million is being put towards creating extra prison space. The Justice Secretary, Alex Norris, is due to set out plans to speed up the building of new prison places as part of government efforts to tackle overcrowding. It's after the announcement that the killers of police officer Andrew Harper will not be released early. Here's the Shadow Justice Secretary, Nick Timothy.
2: In the short term, the government should be doing absolutely everything it can to maximise capacity. So there are thousands of prison cells which are certified but are not in use.
0: A man has appeared in court charged with murdering a seven-year-old girl and her aunt who died in a house fire. 23-year-old Jaden Wright of no fixed address was remanded in custody to appear before Teesside Crown Court on Thursday. Summer 2026 was provisionally the UK's warmest on record. The Met Office says the mean average of temperatures across June, July and August was 16.5 degrees Celsius, beating the previous seasonal high of 16.1 set last year. And the leather jacket worn by Queen's Freddie Mercury during his last live performance is expected to sell for up to £150,000 when it's sold at auction. It's from when Freddie made a surprise guest appearance at a charity gala. That's the latest from Radio News Hub. I'm Tanita Sims.
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3: The former Prime Minister Sir Keir Starmer is to step down as the MP for Holborn and St Pancras. It's a move that will trigger a by-election in the London seat. He says he felt it was the right time to step down as an MP and focus on new work on international affairs. Meanwhile, Andy Burnham will speak in the Commons for the first time as Prime Minister soon. Holly Hughes has more.
4: It's thought he'll call for more public control over water, energy and transport. He's expected to set out his belief that essential services haven't been run in the public interest and that they've become neither reliable nor affordable, holding back households...

0: and the wider economy. His statement to Parliament will also be a chance for MPs across the House to ask him about all the policies he announced over the summer, including capping bus fares and cracking down on subscriptions.
1: Summer 2026 was the warmest in the UK since records began in 1884. That's according to provisional figures from the Met Office. The average temperature across June, July and August was 16.5 degrees Celsius, beating the previous high of 16.1 set only last year. It means the top six warmest summers on record have all occurred in this century. The government says they'll speed up the building of extra prison places to try and tackle prison overcrowding. The Justice Secretary Alex Norris is due to announce £110 million of investment into it. Here's the Shadow Justice Secretary, Nick Timothy.
2: But there are also thousands more places that are not in use because of rules and regulations and things like fire assessments and things like that. And the government should be pulling out all the stops to make sure that those places used.
1: And the organisers of an online appeal set up to help the families of two police officers killed in a head-on crash near Middlesbrough say the response has been truly overwhelming. The appeal was set up by the Police Federation following the deaths of PC Matthew Blades and PC Tom Clough in a collision on the A66, which also killed five young men. The appeal has closed after reaching more than £1.2 million. That's the latest from Radio News Hub. I'm Tanita Sims.
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3: The former Prime Minister Keir Starmer is to step down as the MP for Holborn and St Pancras. In a statement issued on X, he says it was the right time to hand the baton over to a successor. It's a move that will trigger a by-election in the London seat. Andy Burnham is speaking in Parliament as Prime Minister for the first time. He'll face a two-hour grilling from MPs about the policies he's announced over the summer, including capping bus fares and building lots more council houses. Meanwhile, Reform UK leader Nigel Farage has returned to Parliament after winning back his seat in a by-election in Clacton. Farage secured a majority of almost 13,000 votes, beating Count Binface. The MP is also facing an investigation over a £5 million gift from crypto billionaire Christopher Harborne. Summer 2026 was provisionally the UK's warmest on record. The Met Office says the mean average temperature across June, July and August was 16.5 degrees Celsius, beating the previous seasonal high of 16.1 degrees set last year. The government says they'll speed up the building of extra prison places to try and tackle prison overcrowding. Justice Secretary Alex Norris is due to announce £110 million of investment into it. Shadow Justice Secretary Nick Timothy reacted to the news.
4: Well, I think that in the

0: Medium to long term, we definitely need more prison capacity, prison works, because it takes dangerous people away from society and incapacitates them, prevents them from committing crimes that do harm to others.
1: The first school food standards in more than a decade are set to be published later this month. It will be aimed at increasing pupils' fibre intake with more fruit, vegetables and whole grains in school meals. And scientists searching for dark matter say they've detected an intriguing particle interaction that could be the first hint of the mysterious substance. The International Lux Zeppelin experiment recorded a single event that could have been caused by a dark matter particle. Researchers stress it's not a discovery yet, with the result falling short of the statistical threshold needed for confirmation. That's the latest from Radio News Hub. I'm Ben Monse.
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Tea Time Tracks on Radio Grapevine. If you would like us to play a request for you or for someone in St. John's, the easiest way is to go to our website, which is www.radiograpevine.com, and click on requests at the top of the page, fill out the form and press submit, and we will get your request on for you.

0: Sometimes being a parent is wonderful. 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But if your child's had their vaccines, not only are you helping protect their future, it means one less thing to worry about. 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

0: Jay-Z will be the subject of an immersive installation in London's Trafalgar Square to celebrate his upcoming concerts at Tottenham Hotspur Stadium. The rapper will perform on September 4th and 5th on his Jay-Z 30th tour, which celebrates the 30th anniversary of his debut album, Reasonable Doubt. The leather jacket worn by Queen's Freddie Mercury during his last live performance is expected to sell up to £150,000 when it's sold at auction. It's from when Freddie made a surprise guest appearance at a charity gala at the Dominion Theatre in London in April 1988. He performed alongside Cliff Richard wearing the cropped leather biker jacket. And Penny Lancaster says husband Sir Rod Stewart will come back stronger than ever following a heart operation which saw him cancel tour dates. She said Sir Rod can't wait to see his fans again, having had so many wonderful well wishes and support. After he cut his tour in the US and Mexico short this year, which was due to stretch into September, he's expected to return to dates in the US next year.
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6: 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No wonder they sound miffed. So let's lend them a paw. Let's take our rubbish with us and bin it properly. National Highways. And what's that? They said thanks very much.
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And if you would like a request played for you, you need to look out for our request collectors. 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

Andy's Man Club has over 120 free support groups nationwide, running every Monday from 7 p.m. except bank holidays. In these groups, men can open up about the storms affecting their lives in a safe, judgment-free and non-clinical environment. Our clubs are designed to be free of pressure. There's no obligation for men to speak. They can simply listen if they wish. With almost 3,000 men using our sessions every week and an army of over 900 volunteers on board, the movement is continuing to grow week by week. We firmly believe in the power of talking and that it's okay to talk. There are four established groups in West Lothian. Armadale has just opened up and it's at the Partnership Centre in North Street. Bathgate is in the Reconnect Regal Theatre on North Bridge Street. Broxburn is at the Strathbrook Community Centre, and in Livingston it's at the Craigs Farm Community Hub on Marie Walk.

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3: Former Prime Minister Keir Starmer is to step down as the MP for Holborn and St Pancras. It's a move that will trigger a by-election in the London seat. He says he felt it was the right time to step down as an MP and focus on new work on international affairs. Meanwhile, Andy Burnham has spoken as Prime Minister in Parliament for the first time. He began by paying tribute to Keir Starmer's premiership.
4: He has given this country a lifetime of public service, Mr Speaker, particularly for those fighting for justice. When my right honourable friend delivered in this House on his promise to the Hillsborough families and everyone involved in the Hillsborough Law campaign, it was a moment I will never forget.
3: Burnham says Britain must be blunt about what went wrong over the past four decades, promising greater public control over services and utilities. He also announced he'll be attending the COP31 climate summit in Turkey in November, as he pledged to meet the climate challenge. Summer 2026 was the warmest in the UK since records began in 1884. That's according to provisional figures from the Met Office. The average temperature across June, July and August was 16.5 degrees Celsius, beating the previous high of 16.1 degrees set only last year. It means the top six warmest summers on record have all occurred this century. £110 million is being put towards creating extra prison space. Justice Secretary Alex Norris is due to set out the plan to speed up the building of new prison places as part of government efforts to tackle overcrowding. It's after the announcement that the killers of police officer Andrew Harper will not be released early. Shadow Justice Secretary Nick Timothy reacted to the news.
5: In the short term, the government should be doing absolutely everything it can to maximise capacity. So, for example, there are thousands of prison cells which are certified

0: but are not in use.
1: And Whitby's Whale Bone Arch has been removed, the famous landmark's being replaced with a bronze replica after 24 years of being battered by North Sea winds. That's the latest from Radio News Hub. I'm Ben Monsey.
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3: Andy Burnham has made his first speech to Parliament since becoming Prime Minister, criticising deindustrialisation and privatisation, as well as austerity and Brexit. He confirmed he'll be attending the COP31 climate summit in Turkey this November, promising further action on climate change.
4: We have just ourselves experienced what is likely to have been the hottest summer on record. This government will meet the climate challenge, and I can confirm to the House that I will attend COP31 in Turkey in November.
3: Conservative leader Kemi Badenoch criticised his plans, saying his economic diagnosis was wrong, accusing him of living in the past. The former Prime Minister Keir Starmer is to step down as the MP for Holborn and St Pancras. It's a move that will trigger a by-election in the London seat. He says he felt it was the right time to step down as an MP and focus on new work on international affairs. The family of a Hindu priest from Surrey who was leading a pilgrimage in Nepal when the flood struck say they're desperate to find his body. 64-year-old Nabhi Nandan Das was leading a pilgrimage tour which included 11 British nationals when the floods hit. The disaster has left more than 1,000 dead, according to Nepalese authorities. The government says they'll speed up the building of extra prison places to try and tackle prison overcrowding. Justice Secretary Alex Norris is due to announce £110 million of investment into it. Shadow Justice Secretary Nick Timothy reacted to the news.
5: But there are also thousands more places that are not in use because of rules and regulations and things like fire assessments and things like that. And the government should be pulling out all the stops to make sure that those places are used.
3: Summer 2026 was provisionally the UK's warmest on record. The Met Office says the mean average temperature across June, July and August was 16.5 degrees Celsius. And scientists searching for dark matter say they've detected an intriguing particle interaction that could be the first hint of the mysterious substance. That's the latest from Radio News Hub. I'm Ben Monse.
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Thank you so much to Bob for the last couple of hours on Radio Grapevine. It's Tuesday, just in case you wondered, because I had to look at it anyway. It's Dave B here with you for the next couple of hours on Early Evening Escapes. I think we should press a button and have some music. Fuck!

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They're out and about most evenings before visiting time. They've got Grapevine tops on. They cannot easily be missed. And they will take your details and make sure you play requests. Trust me, it makes their day. Because otherwise, all they do is they go out, they don't speak to anyone, they come back, and they just mope about. So it gives them something to do.

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1: 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Woo, hey!
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0: You're listening to Radio Grapevine, right here from the heart of St. John's. And you know what I think we need? A little bit of showbiz gossip. 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
1: Jay-Z will be the subject of an immersive installation in London's Trafalgar Square to celebrate his upcoming concerts at Tottenham Hotspur Stadium. The rapper will perform on September 4th and 5th on his Jay-Z 30th tour, which celebrates the 30th anniversary of his debut album, Reasonable Doubt. The leather jacket worn by Queen's Freddie Mercury during his last live performance is expected to sell up to £150,000 when it's sold at auction. It's from when Freddie made a surprise guest appearance at a charity gala at the Dominion Theatre in London in April 1988. He performed alongside Cliff Richard wearing the cropped leather biker jacket. And Penny Lancaster says husband Sir Rod Stewart will come back stronger than ever following a heart operation which saw him cancel tour dates. She said Sir Rod can't wait to see his fans again, having had so many wonderful well wishes and support. After he cut his tour in the US and Mexico short this year, which was due to stretch into September. He's expected to return to dates in the US next year.
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0: drugs stay in your system longer than you think. So you could fail a police drug test days later.
1: Drug test positive.
0: Be banned from driving for a minimum of 12 months.
1: Come with me, please, sir.
0: And have a criminal record for years.
1: And turn to the side, please.
0: Which could cost you your job.
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0: 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When you let drugs drive, you lose control of your life. Think. Don't put drugs in the driving seat.
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It's Early Evening Escapes with me, Dave B. Just you, me, and the music. Lie back and listen. I think we should have another one, don't you?

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3: Andy Burnham has given his first speech to the Commons as Prime Minister, setting out plans to reshape Britain's economy, promising a 10-year strategy focused on reindustrialisation, devolution and stronger public control.
4: This is what I have outlined today. A clear, coherent and credible approach to growth that can unlock a feeling of positivity and possibility in every postcode in Britain.
3: The Prime Minister told MPs the country must be honest about what has gone wrong in recent decades. He also confirmed legislation to reform leasehold, while Kemi Badenoch accused him of having the wrong diagnosis for economic growth and changing course on key policies. A newborn baby girl who was found fatally injured at a property in Sheffield died from stab wounds, according to police. Seven people aged between 15 and 38 were arrested on suspicion of murder after the infant was found dead in the Winco Bank area of Sheffield on Sunday. Two of them, aged 26 and 37, have since been bailed. The UK's financial watchdog has warned people who use artificial intelligence for help investing that they may not be protected if things go wrong. According to new research by the Financial Conduct Authority, 4 in 5 less experienced investors have used AI tools to help with their investment decisions, but they may be misunderstanding the risks that come with unregulated financial advice. Dan Coatsworth is the head of markets at AJ Bell.
5: Now, AI can be a great starting point when doing your research, but don't take its answers as fact, and it is no substitute for advice from a qualified financial expert.
3: The first school food standards in more than a decade are set to be published later this month. It will be aimed at increasing pupils' fibre intake with more fruit, vegetables and whole grains in school meals. And a 27-foot-high statue of an angel made from around 100,000 surrendered knives has gone on display in Edinburgh. It's intended as a reminder of the impact violence can have on individuals, families and communities. That's the latest from Radio News Hub. I'm Ben Monsey.
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So good to have you with us. And we're with you for a wee while yet. Here's another one.

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0: 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All that malarkey. I don't know how it works. Ask somebody, because I'm not at all sure. Anyway, let's have another.

Well, that's nearly it for a Tuesday evening for Early Evening Escapes. Coming up, though, at 8 o'clock, the Tuesday Night Music Club with Gordon Hunter. Just as well, because it's a Tuesday night, isn't it? Followed by the Golden Years and the Relaxation Hour at 11 o'clock. Finishing off tonight on Radio Grapevine with the Midnight Love Affair. I will see you soon. Back on Thursday. Bye.

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3: Andy Burnham has spoken as Prime Minister in Parliament for the first time. He began by paying tribute to Sir Keir Starmer, who announced he'd be standing down as an MP earlier today.
4: He has given this country a lifetime of public service, Mr. Speaker, particularly for those fighting for justice. When my right honourable friend delivered in this House on his promise to the Hillsborough families and everyone involved in the Hillsborough Law campaign, it was a moment I will never forget.
3: He also said Britain must be blunt about what went wrong over the past four decades, promising greater public control over services and utilities. But Conservative leader Kemi Badenoch challenged his approach, accusing him of failing to grasp the scale of the responsibilities of being Prime Minister. Police say a newborn baby girl found dead in Sheffield died from stab wounds. The infant was discovered at a property in Winkerbank earlier on Sunday after officers received concerns for her safety. Seven people aged between 15 and 38 were arrested on suspicion of murder. Two have since been bailed. The family of a Hindu priest from Surrey who was leading a pilgrimage in Nepal when the flood struck say they're desperate to find his body. 64-year-old Nabhi Nandan Das was leading a pilgrimage tour, which included 11 British nationals when the floods hit. The disaster has left more than 1,000 dead, according to Nepalese authorities. The UK's financial watchdog has warned people who use artificial intelligence for help investing that they may not be protected if things go wrong. New research by the Financial Conduct Authority found 4 in 5 less experienced investors have used AI tools to help with their investment decisions. Dan Coatsworth is the head of markets at AJ Bell.
5: Now, AI can explain complex investing concepts in simple language, but it doesn't know your personal circumstances, your goals, or your attitude to risk. And it can make mistakes, and it can use outdated information.
3: And scientists searching for dark matter say they may have detected an intriguing first sign of the mysterious substance. That's the latest from Radio News Hub. I'm Ben Monsey.
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Good evening, Sir John's and West Lothian. Welcome to the Tuesday Night Music Club right here on Radio Grapevine. Good to have you company. And the Bangles there, Hazy Shade of Winter, getting the show underway this week. Thought I'd play that because it's the start of meteorological autumn. Yes, bye-bye summer. And yes, that 3 weeks of sunshine was really nice, wasn't it? And so yes, the Bangles there. We'll do another autumn theme tune later on. Got a nice one lined up. And what's on the show this week? Yes, we have our mystery year back again this week. Yes, it's somewhere beyond the 90s this week. And so some great, four great tracks coming up from that particular year. First one in a few minutes time at 8:15. We'll do the gig news for West Lothian. We'll see what's happening over at the Dreadnought Rock. And we'll do that around about 8:30. We'll do a run-up of the music news at 9:30. And we'll also squeeze in a run-up of the showbiz news as well. We'll do that at 8:30 too. So yeah, lots to get through between now and 10 o'clock. Keep it right here on Radio Grapevine. Here's a lovely track from Sixpence, None the Richer, and Kiss Me.

one there from 1997, Sixpence None the Richer and Kiss Me on Radio Grapevine. It's the Tuesday Night Music Club. And it's Barry Gibb's 80th birthday today. Happy birthday, Barry. And if it's your birthday today, happy birthday.

0: Yeah, got us there from the Bee Gees from the 70s, of course, and Staying Alive. Happy birthday to Barry Gibb today. And shall we do the first track from the Mystery Year? Here we go, from Topwater and Dancing in the Moonlight.
1: Here we go. Stargate.

There you go, the first track this week from The Mystery Year. That's Top Order there and Dancing in the Moonlight. We'll do two more tracks just after the 9 o'clock news. Do this one now from The Kinks.

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And the great Scottish band there, Delamitri, and always the last to know in the Tuesday Night Music Club. Always like to play a good selection of Scottish artists on the show. And a band who were at Murrayfield last Friday, and lots of great clips on YouTube, were Bon Jovi. And here they are now with It's My Life.

0: Life.
1: Yeah, Bon Jovi there, and It's My Life, one of the tracks they played at Murrayfield last Friday. Okay, let's check out the latest showbiz news.
2: Jay-Z will be the subject of an immersive installation in London's Trafalgar Square to celebrate his upcoming concerts at Tottenham Hotspur Stadium. The rapper will perform on September 4th and 5th on his Jay-Z 30th tour, which celebrates the 30th anniversary of his debut album, Reasonable Doubt. The leather jacket worn by Queen's Freddie Mercury during his last live performance is expected to sell up to £150,000 when it's sold at auction. It's from when Freddie made a surprise guest appearance at a charity gala at the Dominion Theatre in London in April 1988. He performed alongside Cliff Richard wearing the cropped leather biker jackets. And Penny Lancaster says husband Sir Rod Stewart will come back stronger than ever following a heart operation which saw him cancel tour dates. She said Sir Rod can't wait to see his fans again, having had so many wonderful well wishes and support after he cut his tour in the US and Mexico short this year, which was due to stretch into September. He's expected to return to dates in the US next year.
1: And that's your latest showbiz news tonight on the Tuesday Night Music Club. More showbiz news tomorrow on Radio Grapevine. Okay, let's check out what's happening in the Gig Guide in West Lothian and over at the Dreadnought Rock in Bathgate this coming Friday. You can see Overdrive, the rock covers band. So if you fancy some rock covers, head over to the Dreadnought on Friday night to see Overdrive. And on Saturday night, the 5th of September, they have Status No. I wonder which tribute band they might be then. Ah, yes, Status Quo. And so they're playing Status No this coming Saturday the 5th at the Dreadnought Rock in Bathgate. So if you fancy tickets, go and check out their site for details. And here's a Status Quo track you don't hear very often from 1986 in the Army Now.

Status Quo there, and Status Know, the Core Tribute, our point at Dreadnought Rock, is coming Saturday in Radio Grapevine. Someone at the Radio Grapevine door again. 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

0: Yeah, big hit there for Wings in the late 70s, and Let Him In on the Tuesday Night Music Club. More great tunes coming up.
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Taylor Swift there on the Tuesday Night Music Club with Gordon Hunter and Shake It Off, and Taylor leading our tributes, of course, amongst many other performers of Dolly Parton, who we announced on the show last week and sadly passed away. Plenty of tributes for Dolly coming through. Another 80s superstar, Madonna, right now. 86 this came out, title track, the album True Blue.

0: Yeah, Brian Adams there, featuring Mel C. And When You're Gone on the Tuesday Night Music Club. He's Lewis Capaldi now.
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0: Yeah, Queen there. We will rock you on the Tuesday Night Music Club. Come up next, two more tracks from the Mystery Year. From the heart of St. John's, news on the hour. 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
1: Andy Burnham has made his first speech to Parliament since becoming Prime Minister, hitting out at deindustrialisation and privatisation, as well as austerity and Brexit. He also confirmed he'll be attending the COP31 climate summit in Turkey this November, promising further action on climate change.
2: We have just ourselves experienced what is likely to have been the hottest summer on record. This government will meet the climate challenge, and I can confirm to the House that I will attend COP31 in Turkey in November.
1: But Conservative leader Kemi Badenoch criticised his plans, saying his economic diagnosis was wrong, accusing him of living in the past. The former Prime Minister Keir Starmer is to step down as the MP for Holborn and St Pancras. In a statement issued on X, he says it was the right time to hand the baton over to a successor. It's a move that will trigger a by-election in the London seat. A newborn baby girl who was found fatally injured at a property in Sheffield died from stab wounds, according to police. Seven people aged between 15 and 38 were arrested on suspicion of murder after the infant was found dead in the Winkerbank area of Sheffield on Sunday. Two of them, aged 26 and 37, have been released on bail. A British man has been rescued in Nepal almost a week after devastating flash floods killed more than 1,000 people. The unnamed man was among 119 people rescued by the Nepali army on Tuesday as crews continue searching unstable areas and damaged tunnels. The Foreign Office says 36 British nationals remain unaccounted for. The UK will nearly triple the money it's sending to help tackle the latest Ebola outbreak in Africa. Foreign Office Minister Kirsty McNeill says over £50 million will be added to the government's existing pledge of £26.9 million, which was put forward in May. And a 27-foot-high statue of an angel made from around 100,000 surrendered knives has gone on display in Edinburgh. It's intended as a reminder of the impact violence can have on individuals, families and communities. From Radio News Hub, I'm Ben Monsey.
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Yeah, Sophia Spector there, and Take Me Home into the second hour of the Tuesday Night Music Club right here on Radio Grapevine. Yeah, Sophia Spector there, and that was two tracks there, back to back, from this week's Mystery Year and Kylie Can't Get You Out of My Head. Just before that, we'll do the final track around about 9:45. And who else did I hit with Take Me Home in the 80s? Ah, Phil Collins. Here he is, though, with Against All Odds.

Yeah, UK number one there for Phil Collins, Against All Odds in 84. And we're talking anyway about the fact it's meteorological autumn, so it's a good chance that we should play this, I think, for our autumn, with Justin Hayward from The War of the Worlds.

Justin Hayward there from the War of the Worlds soundtrack, of course, for our autumn, the album from the 70s, and staying with the 70s, here's ABBA and Fernando.

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5: Oh. Animals can't speak to drivers. But if they could, they would be asking us, telling us by the sounds of it, to put our litter and fruit waste in the bin. Because roadside litter kills an estimated 3 million animals every year. No wonder they sound miffed. So let's lend them a paw. Let's take our rubbish with us and bin it properly. National Highways. And what's that? They said thanks very much.
0: If you like some of this... or some of that. 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

That takes us there on the Tuesday Night Music Club and Black Eyed Boy from the album Wait and Bond. And Texas have some brand new music coming out very soon. And another band have an album coming out at the end of the year is U2. And here they are. We're stuck in a moment you can't get out of. And we'll do the music news after this.

it's you two there, stuck in a moment you can't get out of, on the Tuesday Night Music Club. And let's have a look at the music news for this week. I was spoken about this one before, but the trailer has just been put on YouTube today that I noticed. The brand new George Michael Faith concert is coming to theatres, and if you want a brief clip of it, go onto YouTube, check out the brand new trailer for the Faith concert, unreleased footage from the 1988 tour, and there's also going to be a live album coming out fairly shortly of that tour. So yeah, looking forward to listening and watching that. Now, the artist who has a brand new album coming out this week, this coming Friday, the 4th of September, Natalie Imbruglia, she has a brand new album called Algorithm. It's been a few tracks released as singles, and yeah, a bit more of a synthesizer theme to it, and a lot of it has been written by ex-X-Factor Scottish winner David Sneddon. So yeah, he does a lot of producing there and writing songs, and he's been working on that album with Natalie, and it comes out this coming Friday. Looking forward to hearing that. And we'll start with this one from George, the classic Faith.

0: And Action Bilwear there, and Shiver on our brand new album, Algorithm, out this Friday. More great tunes coming up after this.
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to squeeze another summer tune in, didn't we? Boys of Summer there, and Don Henley, of course. And shall we do the final track from the Mystery Year? Here we go, here's the last one. Here's Gabrielle and Out of Reach. What year did this come out?

Gabby out there and out of reach, a final track from the Mystery Year with Kylie, Gabby out there, Todd Wilder and Sophie Ellis-Bextor. They're all tracks in 2001. Well done if you guessed it right.

0: Ah, Rocket Man there from Elton John on Radio Grapevine. Ah, well, a few more tracks to go. Let's squeeze this one in.
1: Let's go, girls.

special out there, Man I Feel Like a Woman. Thanks very much for your company tonight. And the Golden Years is coming up after the news at 10. I'll see you next week. And I'll leave you with Aretha. Good night.

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1: Grapevine. Find today a clear, coherent, and credible approach to growth that can unlock a feeling of positivity and possibility in every postcode in Britain.
2: The Prime Minister told MPs the country must be honest about what has gone wrong in recent decades. He also confirmed legislation to reform leasehold, while Kemi Badenoch accused him of having the wrong diagnosis for economic growth. The former Prime Minister Sakir Starmer is to step down as the MP for Holborn and St Pancras. It's a move that will trigger a by-election in the London seat. He says he felt it was the right time to step down as an MP and focus on new work on international affairs. Cleveland Police is being given an extra £2 million to tackle serious crime in and around Middlesbrough. The Home Secretary made the announcement after two officers were killed on the A66 last month. PC Matthew Blades and PC Tom Clough died when a car being pursued by police collided with their armed response vehicle. Around 200 officers from other forces have also been drafted in. The UK's financial watchdog has warned people who use artificial intelligence for help investing that they may not be protected if things go wrong. According to new research by the Financial Conduct Authority, 4 in 5 less experienced investors have used AI tools for help with their investment decisions. But they may be misunderstanding the risks that come with unregulated financial advice. Dan Coatsworth is the head of markets at AJ Bell.
3: Now, if AI suggestion leads to poor investment decisions, there's no regulatory protection. And that's different from using a regulated financial advisor. Now, fundamentally, AI can be a powerful part of your research process, but successful investing still requires independent thinking, careful research, and sound judgment.
2: That's the latest from Radio News Hub. I'm Ben Monsey.
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6: Hello and welcome to The Golden Years. 60 minutes of pure nostalgia as we take you back to 1972.
7: The politicians gathered at the Egmont Palace in Brussels for an event that was to shape Britain's destiny for decades to come, perhaps centuries. The United Kingdom, along with Ireland, Denmark and Norway, signed the Treaty of Accession to the European Economic Community. Britain, after a decade of trying and rebuffs from the French, was finally in the common market. It was a personal triumph for Edward Heath, who had overcome all opposition. As he arrived, a woman threw ink at him. It wasn't a protest about Europe, and it didn't mar the occasion. With the signing, the 6 common market countries became the 10, with a market bigger than the United States. Formal entry was to begin on the 1st of January of the following year. Mr. Heath took the opportunity to look to the future and an enlarged Europe.
8: There is another cause for satisfaction. Europe is more than Western Europe alone. There lies also to the east another part of our continent. Countries whose history has been closely linked with our own. And beyond those countries lies the Soviet Union, a European as well as an Asian power. We in Britain have every reason to wish for better relations with the states of Eastern Europe. The European communities, far from creating barriers, have served to extend East-West trade and exchanges of other kinds. Britain, I hope you will agree, has much to contribute to this process, and as members of the community, we shall be better able to do so. And Britain, with her Commonwealth links, has also much to contribute to the universal nature of Europe's responsibilities.
7: Northern Ireland was about to embark on a year of appalling violence. In Londonderry, what came to be known as Derry's Bloody Sunday started with a mass protest under the banner of civil rights. The march had been banned, and it soon deteriorated into a riot. Protesters tried

0: To storm a barrier, and the security forces responded as missiles rained down on them. Water cannon sprayed coloured dye on the crowd and rubber bullets were fired. The injured cried out for help, but the battle continued, with youths hurling sticks and any other missiles they could lay hands on at the troops. The army claimed their mission had been to arrest some 100 troublemakers. Then the British paratroopers opened fire, and 13 civilians, later found to be unarmed, were killed. It was an incident that led to Catholic alienation. When the official report was published months later, the British government said it vindicated the army's actions. There was fierce controversy over where the first shots had come from. 3 weeks later, the 16th Parachute Brigade's headquarters at Aldershot was devastated by a bomb. 5 women kitchen workers, a gardener and a Catholic padre were killed. The IRA said they'd planted the bomb in retaliation for Bloody Sunday. No warning was given. Miners were on strike. Power cuts were introduced under a state of emergency.
1: The first effect of the emergency will be seen in the darkening of city centres. In fact, it's already started. The signs in Piccadilly were not illuminated tonight, and they certainly won't be tomorrow night, for from then it becomes an offence to use electricity for advertising or floodlighting. The penalty for such an offence, a £100 fine or 3 months in jail, or both. The emergency regulations will also relieve the electricity authorities of their responsibility to maintain uninterrupted supplies, so they'll be able to economise where they have to and to keep the power flowing where it's needed. In this way, the 100 hospitals in the London area, for instance, have been guaranteed against any deliberate cut in their supplies. The situation of patients on kidney machines at home is likely to be more difficult. One area board says it'll send letters to them so they can make other arrangements. Another speaks of the need for good neighbours to keep such patients informed when a cut is coming. For most domestic users, the risk of cuts is likely to be rotated day by day from area to area. It's not clear how much floodlit football is going to be affected. Most of the FA Cup matches due this week will go ahead as planned, but it may be that from next week there'll be no floodlit football.

0: appeal?
1: I don't know. I think it's something to do with the glamour. There's no glamour anymore. I mean, there's no Greta Garbo, and there's no... I mean, Rita Hayworth, she's later, but there's no star like that. I mean, there's nobody. And Gary Cooper and Errol Flynn. I mean, where have they all gone? There's none of them. And films like that people used to go, and they're real entertainment. And that's what I love about it.
2: What about the name? Will you stay Twiggy?
1: Yeah, I think so, because it's my name, you know. I mean, it's like anybody's name. Although it's a nickname, everyone calls me Twiggy, except my mum and dad and my sisters, obviously. But, you know, I can't get rid of it now. I don't think I'd want to, although I don't fancy being Twiggy when I'm 40. It'd be strange, especially if I'm fat.
0: William Whitelaw is appointed Secretary of State for Northern Ireland and flies there to take on the task of running the province. It's a result of the decision to introduce direct rule from London. But for Ulster loyalists, the disbanding of the Stormont government is seen as giving in to terrorism, and they demonstrate in their thousands. The Prime Minister, Edward Heath, had said it could mean a fresh start for the people there. That's not how the Ulster Premier, Brian Faulkner, and his colleagues saw it.
3: We understand absolutely the feelings which have persuaded you to come out to Parliament buildings today. And that not only do we understand your feelings, but, my friends, we share them. We, in our endeavours to provide just government in Ulster, have been betrayed from London.
0: The weather in the south of England was either seasonable or it wasn't. But from gale force winds bringing down trees, there was a dramatic change, all in the course of 4 days. It turned out to be the hottest March the 16th for 11 years. In London, Egyptian treasures drew massive crowds to the British Museum.
4: It's unquestionably the most fabulous exhibition ever mounted at a British museum. The value of the gold alone would more than pay for a treasury of Western art. But to the expert, these exhibits are worth even more. They represent the unique collection of a civilization from over 3,000 years ago. It was only by chance that the tomb was found, and only by chance that it had not, like so many others, been pilfered by thieves. The entire contents of the burial chamber were found intact. Although the tomb was relatively small, the treasures it revealed were probably more opulent than any other in Tutankhamun's dynasty. He only reigned for 9 years and died at the age of about 18. It had been a time of religious, social, and economic upheaval. And although many of the treasures are highly formal, some of the engravings depict the king and queen in informal and realistic poses. But the crowning glory of the treasures is the king's death mask, so valuable as to be without price. It's made of burnished gold and inlaid with precious stones. On the brow, the vulture's head and cobra, emblems of Tutankhamun's sovereignty over Upper and Lower Egypt.
0: In South Vietnam, communist troops from the north launched their biggest offensive for 4 years. They had early successes and captured large tracts of territory. 12 months earlier, President Nixon had vowed to end American involvement, so South Vietnamese troops were taking the brunt of the attacks and were mostly on the retreat. The ground war had cost the Americans over 45,000 dead, but they continued with the air war and stepped up their attacks on the north. This, they said, was in response to the North's invasion of the South. In the Gulf of Tonkin, the biggest American naval force since World War II had assembled.

0: This was Japan's first industrial foothold in Britain, a zip fastener factory at Runcorn, owned by the world's biggest zip manufacturers. Already they had 25 to 30% of Britain's zip business. With local skills and dedication, that could be improved.
1: How large a proportion of the market would you like to have?
2: Eventually, 100%.
1: 100%. Do you think many other Japanese companies would think it worth their while to set up factories in England?
2: Yes, I think so.
0: And from such small beginnings, the Japanese industrial miracle grew. Did the workers know what the secret of their success was?
3: Well, I think the way they organise things, it's so much more organised, you know, there's no messing about. You know, you know what they want of you.
1: Do they work you hard?
3: Yes,
1: yeah, very hard.
3: No, I don't mind at all. You know, the money is very adequate for what we do.
0: Charlie Chaplin returned to America for the first time for 20 years, and they gave him a rapturous welcome. He'd left after being investigated as an alleged subversive, saying he would never return. He made his home in Switzerland. The giant panda at London Zoo is getting old, and there are worries about her health.
4: Chi-Chi had to be coaxed out of her house. For the past few weeks, she's been spending more and more time asleep, and at the weekend, she was withdrawn from public view for a rest. At 15, she's the oldest giant panda in captivity anywhere in the world, and it's hardly surprising that she's getting a bit slow on her feet. She perked up a bit when she was offered a bottle of her favourite Russian tea, a habit picked up in Moscow during her younger courting days with the Soviet panda An-An. Her temporary removal from public view has upset a lot of people. Her fan mail has soared since she's been off colour, and the zoo's had more than 200 calls from worried panda lovers. So exactly what's the matter?
5: Well, she's an old lady now, and in panda language, 15 years is very old for a panda. She's the longest-lived panda that we know of. So her future is uncertain and her health is uncertain.
4: Like a lot of old ladies, Chi-Chi gets on well with children.
6: Now, you've just been having a look at Chi-Chi. What do you think of her?
7: She's pretty.
6: Now, she's supposed to be very old and quite ill. Have you heard about that?
7: I've got to in my book, I have.
6: You have? What do you think of her today? Because she's just asleep at the moment, isn't she?
7: Yes.
6: Are you worried about her?
7: Bit.
5: There's something which I have always known as panda power, and panda power pulls people. But of course, we don't just keep Chi-Chi, or zoos don't just keep pandas to pull in the public.
8: I think the news told us about something about her, that she was sick. I feel sorry for her.
5: Oh, I think pandas are always uppermost in our minds, but you're really asking, where does one obtain a Leonardo?
4: Unlike an old master, Chi-Chi can't be preserved for the nation. But panda lovers everywhere are hoping she'll live at least a little bit longer.

0: You can see why they call it spaghetti junction, though the engineers point out that unlike a plate of spaghetti, it stands up and it's highly planned. It's the most complicated intersection in Europe. 14 separate roads sweep past each other at 5 different levels. It covers some 30 acres and it costs £8 million. The Environment Secretary, Mr. Walker, hailed the interchange as a chance for the country to get the full benefit of the first 1,000 miles of motorway so far built.
1: We are opening today what can only be described as the motorway hub of Britain.
0: It's a brilliant bit of engineering, this intersection, but it can be a daunting prospect for the motorist approaching it for the first time. There are plenty of signs telling you where to go and an overhead signalling system which controls speed. Nevertheless, especially if you're leaving the intersection, it is very important to know the area of Birmingham you really want to go to. If you make a mistake, you may drive some miles out of your way before you can rectify it. The interchange was opened at last to the general public during the afternoon, and officials had their first chance to see how it copes with normal traffic.
2: Well, we opened exactly on time at 3:30, and it's now about 5:20, and we've had a very heavy volume of traffic on this link already. And everything's going very smoothly. Motorists are obeying the regulations and they're driving in a proper motorway manner, and we're having no problems at all.
0: Now that the intersection is open, you can travel from London or Bristol all the way to Carlisle without leaving the motorway for the slow haul through heavy traffic in the Birmingham area, which used to face drivers.
3: At his Paris home, the Duke of Windsor was gravely ill, and the Queen had come to visit her uncle and the Duchess of Windsor, who was playing hostess to the Queen for the first time. As the royal visitors left, they would have known the end was near for the man who, as Edward VIII, had given up his throne for the woman he loved. They'd lived abroad ever since the abdication in 1936, for the past 20 years at this house in the Bois de Boulogne. 5 weeks later, the Duke died, and the Duchess was to make the sad journey to Windsor for the funeral in St. George's Chapel. Minutes after taking off from Heathrow, a BEA Trident airliner came down near Staines. All 118 people on board died. It was, at the time, the worst disaster experienced by a British airline. Rescue workers were so quickly on the scene that they were in danger from spilled fuel catching fire. Local people had gone too to see if they could help. The plane had flopped straight down out of the sky.
4: It came down dead straight and missed some electric cables by about 2 or 3 feet. It wasn't much in like missing the electric pylons. If they'd hit the electric pylons, they wouldn't have needed any ambulances, just fire engines, because it would have caught fire. Immediately, the amount of fuel that was scattered around, there was fuel everywhere.
3: In the days following the disaster, there were many complaints of hundreds of sightseers flocking to the scene, creating traffic jams and delaying rescue services getting through. But no one could have survived that sudden catastrophic accident.

0: The American Supreme Court ruled that the death penalty was unconstitutional and banned it.
1: There are at the moment only 5 men on death row here at Greenhaven Prison, though the figure for the whole of the United States is approaching the 600 mark. But it's not been the task of the Supreme Court to consider individual cases. Instead, it's had to decide whether capital punishment does constitute a cruel and unusual form of punishment. If so, then it becomes illegal under the United States Constitution. Although some states have favored hanging or the gas chamber as a method of execution, the most commonly used form has been the electric chair, and the Supreme Court has had to make a very careful examination of the whole system.
0: Death by electrocution was at least quick. From the moment the condemned man left the cell until he was pronounced dead, only 4 minutes elapsed. In the chamber, rows of benches for the witnesses. They could see the chair, but not the executioner. He looked into the chamber through a two-way mirror, and it was from a small control room behind the mirror that he pulled the switch which sent the carefully controlled voltage through the condemned man. There had been no executions for such a long time, chiefly because of the enormous pressure against capital punishment. Pressure channeled largely through organizations like the Citizens Against Legalized Murder. They kept files on every condemned man on every death row. And if the court had ruled in favor of the death penalty, they'd have immediately launched hundreds of appeals. They regard the court's ruling as the ultimate victory and the vindication of their long campaign. Most opposition is likely to come from the police and prison services, though even in the prisons there's been strong reservations over the death penalty for many years. Crystal Palace saw thousands of pop fans living out the age of flower power and hippie lifestyles. It had been 3 years since Woodstock, the Rolling Stones in Hyde Park, and Bob Dylan at the Isle of Wight, but there was still a lot to be said for a Saturday in the park. Among the top stars at the concert were Joe Cocker, the Beach Boys, and Melanie. Belfast had its worst day of violence in the IRA terror campaign. The main bus station was only one of many targets that day, which came to be known as Bloody Friday. 9 people were killed, 150 were injured. Altogether, 22 bombs went off. The day's events put an enormous strain on the city's firefighting and rescue services. No warnings were given of where the next bomb might be.
2: Well, they come running up here to see if we give any help.
3: What did you see?
2: I seen nothing, only bodies and parts of bodies lying there.
3: What happened then?
2: Well, then the fire brigade and the police and the army was on the job there, you see. And there was an army, that army jeep there, that army wagon there, was sitting there, and the men were just getting out of it when they were bleed to pieces there, getting out of it.
3: Was there any warning given?
2: There was no warning given, no.
0: In the aftermath of the outrages, a massive security operation was launched to search out, in the words of the Northern Ireland Secretary, the bomb makers and the fanatics who mastermind them. 11 days later came Operation Motorman in the no-go areas.
4: The Bogside itself, free Derry to those who've maintained it as one of the most notorious of Northern Ireland's no-go areas, has been ringing to the sound of pneumatic drills today as army engineers tackle the toughest of the barricades. Still very much alert to the danger of snipers or just angry crowds, troops in riot gear have been standing guard over the demolition squads. It's clear that the army intends to stay and to stay in force. They've taken over more buildings and set to turn them into fortified strong points, augmenting the few battered army posts which have been under constant nightly attack from gunmen. Gunmen who melted away as the troops flooded into the bogside. People are going about their business, apparently oblivious to the armoured vehicles which constantly trundle through the streets. A few small children have thrown stones at the vehicles from sheer habit, but most are now mingling happily with their new arrivals. They're even playing football in the courtyard of a block of flats where once no soldier dared show himself.
5: And so, for the time being at least, the army's massive presence here has brought a peace to the bogside of Londonderry that it hasn't known for a very long time. And if the IRA or gunmen are still here at all, they're keeping their head very well down. People are enjoying this peace, this freedom from the appalling tension that's gripped this part of Northern Ireland for so long. And so, for the time being, nobody has yet turned their mind towards the problem of whether this is really a liberation or an occupation.

0: The film actress Jane Fonda created a storm when she went to visit the troops in Vietnam. It wasn't the Americans she went to see. It was the North Vietnamese. She proved to be a hit with the troops, though remarks denouncing American policy didn't go down too well in official Washington. Reginald Maudling, Home Secretary for 2 years, resigned and went to Buckingham Palace to hand over his seal of office. As minister responsible for the police, he felt he had little choice because of his involvement with John Poulson, a Yorkshire architect who was facing a police investigation into allegations of financial corruption in public life. The Queen and Princess Anne went to Heathrow with the aerospace minister, Michael Heseltine, to have a look at Concorde. This was the second prototype, and it had just completed a demonstration tour of the Far East and Australia. 9 Concordes were on order for BOAC and Air France.
1: She'd last seen Concorde about 6 years ago when she saw the mock-up in Bristol, and so coming to see the real prototype, of course, was a very big change. One of the most significant changes, of course, is the sort of equipment we're carrying on board. We've got an immense amount of test equipment, and, of course, this is very fascinating to see because one never really appreciates that until you get inside.
0: President Idi Amin of Uganda orders the expulsion of all Asians holding British passports. He says they're not integrating with Uganda's Africans and they're exploiting the economy.
2: So the rush to Britain has begun. Immediately after the presidential ultimatum was spelled out yesterday, the British High Commission Passport Office here has been besieged by hundreds and hundreds of Asians holding British passports. And this is only the start of the pressure which could build up on Britain for entry within the next 89 days before, as President Amin says, he'll be making every Asian who stays behind here illegally feel as though he was sitting on a fire.
3: There's confusion at the passport office between those who want quota vouchers to enter Britain under the present arrangements, those who think the president's threat makes them automatically entitled to entry they've waited years to achieve, and those who merely want to register as British against a rainy day. At the inoculation clinic, Asians are swamping the normal health control facilities with their demands for the right jabs to enable them to get on a plane, almost any plane. Those international bellwethers of crisis are again beginning to tell the tale. The price of unworked gold has risen from £50 to £125 an ounce in 2 days, and the price of second-hand cars is dropping. And behind the confusion is fear.
4: I think for my safety, I would like to go with a shirt and trouser even. Yeah, because, you know, it's highly insecure, the life here.
5: I got a visa, I got a passport. I want to take with my luggage, just simple my household goods. I got one ring and one wristwatch, but I'm afraid because as soon as I'll rejoin the Entebbe airport, the army officers and the customs department, they remove my wristwatch and the ring, and so I brought my goods back from Entebbe airport and I could not go. I am still waiting for the British High Commission to decide what about the security and safety over the lives and the goods.

0: In China's mighty Yangtze River, what nowadays might be called a swim-in, 10,000 took part in a mass swim across the Yangtze to celebrate the 6th anniversary of the occasion when Mao Zedong swam across. Then, amid rumours of ill health, the 74-year-old Chairman Mao swam in the river for over an hour, ignoring the pleas of party officials. Now it's reenacted by men, women and children from all over China. The Munich Olympics were shattered by a terrorist attack on Israeli athletes. Arab terrorists burst into the Israeli compound, killed 2 and took 9 hostage. They wanted the release of Palestinians held in Israel. A police rescue attempt went tragically wrong. The terrorists, with their hostages, had been taken by helicopter to a military base outside Munich and told they'd be given safe passage to an Arab country. But police marksmen opened fire and all 9 hostages were killed. So were 4 of the gunmen and a German policeman.
1: All we are thinking of is how to get the hell out of here.
2: Do you wish, though, that the games had ended?
1: Yes, I know. I wish they would have ended.
0: The games were suspended for a time, but were then resumed. No Israelis stayed. Other teams paid tribute. In the games, there was a remarkable performance by the 22-year-old Jewish swimmer from California, Mark Spitz. He won 7 gold medals, more than any other athlete in any other games. For Britain, there was a gold for Mary Peters from Belfast in the pentathlon. Back home, she and David Hemery, who won silver and bronze in track events, were voted top British athletes by the Athletic Writers Association. In the world of chess, the new world champion is fated back in New York. Bobby Fischer had beaten the Russian Boris Spassky in Iceland.
3: I never thought I'd see the day when chess would be all over the front pages, here, but confined only to one paragraph in Pravda. I guess that's my fault. It just depends who's winning.
0: 14 years after the first Cod War between Britain and Iceland, trouble looms again in the disputed fishing grounds of the North Atlantic.
4: The Icelandic gunboat Odin bearing down on a British trawler. The technique being used by the patrolling Coast Guard ships is to try to sever the wires holding the trawling net towed under the water. The gunboats have paravanes extending under the water. These are metal struts with cutting devices at the end designed to entangle fishing gear and, if possible, to cut it and send the nets and catch to the seabed to be lost. Despite such harassment, about 8 British trawlers stubbornly continued fishing. Iceland has alleged that British fishermen threw lumps of coal, nuts and bolts, and a fire axe when a gunboat did manage to cut one of the 2 trawling wires on one vessel. No one was hurt. Cutting one wire ruins fishing, of course, since the trawl gear gets entangled underwater. There's also the danger of the snapped wire injuring men if it whips back across the deck. Several of the British trawlers appeared to have their names and numbers obliterated. The northwest coastline was only some 22 miles from the British trawler fleet, so they were still at least 10 miles outside Iceland's 12-mile limit, which Britain and other European countries do recognise. Icelanders think it will be a long, hard Cod War ahead. Icelandic radio helps to reflect public solidarity on the Cod War issue by regularly playing a jolly song called Within the Limit. It was composed and recorded in the first Cod War of 1958. In a good-humoured way, it ridicules the whole idea of trying to fish under naval protection.

0: Joe Bugner weighing in before the fight with Jürgen Blin, in which he regained a European heavyweight title.
1: Jürgen Blin, 4 inch stone.
0: He answered his critics.
2: Well, I've always been trying to prove the critics wrong, because, I mean, let's face it, an entertainer has to go in there to entertain the public. I should go in there tonight with the intention of entertaining them to the best of my ability.
0: One of racing's favourites, Brigadier Gerard, ran his last race at Newmarket with Joe Mercer up. The Champion Stakes was his 17th win in 18 races. Now he goes to stud after a final flourish and a win by a length and a half. The 72 Motor Show opens with warnings being given about competition from the common market.
3: There's a notable absence of new models on the British stands. Pride of place in Jaguar's display goes to the XJ12, which is being sold at enormous premiums because of the shortage due to industrial disputes. And Sir William Lyons, former chairman of Jaguar, warned about these disputes in relation to the common market when he opened the show.
4: If the disappointingly slow rate of growth, low level of capital investment, and appalling industrial relations continues, Britain will not be equipped to compete on equal terms with its European competitors.
3: How do British manufacturers feel about the problems of going into the common market? I asked Sam Toy, Ford's head of sales.
5: I think it would be foolish to believe or indicate that there aren't problems. However, I think these problems are going to be resolved. They will be overcome. And certainly, speaking on behalf of my own company, I think we're well set to take advantage of the common market entry next year. We see it anyway, Europe very quickly, total Europe that is, becoming equally as important, in fact greater in market size than North America. And face it, historically anyway, that's been the great market of the world. But we see the European market exceeding 10 million in the not too distant future, and therefore, in total anyway, it'll be more important than what has been the greatest market up to now.
3: Ford themselves received the biggest single order of opening day when they were handed a cheque for £1 million from one of their dealers.
0: Dutch elm disease was spreading through southern England, and not many fine elms would escape its ravages.
6: Part of the English landscape disappears, for the elm is one of the most distinctive of English trees, and its loss threatens drastically to alter the shape of the English countryside.
7: More than 200 of these 70 or 80-year-old elms at Barge Walk are being felled. Dutch elm disease shows no sign of waning in southern England. About 400,000 elms have been felled in the last 12 months. Many more of the 18 million elms in the south are likely to catch the disease. Felling affected trees continues to be the main policy in trying to beat the disease. Experts have developed a fungicide which can be injected into a tree and may save it if it's treated early, but it costs at least £5 a tree and is hardly economic on a large scale. The limbs of infected trees have to be burnt when they're felled. The bark has to be stripped off the main trunk before it is cut and sold as timber. This is because the disease is spread by a beetle which breeds in the bark of elms and carries fungus spores which block the sap channels in the trees, thus killing them. The Barge Walk elms will be replaced by field maples, ash, willow and thorn, but it will take some time to fill the gaps. The Forestry Commission says many landowners have felled diseased elms, but more cooperation is needed if many more are not to be lost. In the winter, when all elms lose their leaves, it needs an expert to diagnose the disease.

0: 5,000 enthusiastic fans were at London Airport to see their latest pop idols, the Osmond Brothers. Donny and his five brothers, the youngest was only nine, were on a three-week British tour. Reminiscent of the kind of welcome the Beatles used to get in their heyday, it's a popular emotional outpouring which has gone into decline, at airports anyway. During the year, the pound had been floated, but the government's economic problems persisted, with inflation rising. A compulsory pay and prices freeze was introduced, as trade and employment ministers met with union bosses and leaders of industry to try to hammer out a prices and incomes policy. But the talks came to nothing. Some high last-minute pay agreements were reached. The restrictions on prices applied to everything except meat, fish, fruit and vegetables.
1: The position is very, very clear, and you cannot increase your price since the Prime Minister's speech without the written authority of the Ministry.
0: Government watchdog units were swamped with calls from worried shoppers and even more worried shopkeepers.
2: We're not too sure yet.
3: This standstill applies to all prices, manufacturing, wholesale and retail, and therefore covers a very large number of traders who don't normally have contact with government departments.
0: Union opposition to the pay restraint persisted for many months. As far as prices were concerned, people seemed uncertain about whether they would report any infringements.
4: If you suspected that a shopkeeper was putting up his prices, would you report him to the government?
5: I don't think so.
4: Why not?
5: He has to earn a living the same as everyone else.
6: Decidedly, I would, yes.
4: Would you know how to go about it?
6: No, but I'd go to the town hall and ask advice.
0: The new MP for Rochdale arrived at Westminster, accompanied by leading party members. Cyril Smith began a long parliamentary career with uncharacteristic modesty about what he felt he could bring to national politics.
7: I'm as willing to learn as I am to teach, and anything that I teach will be purely local knowledge and not national knowledge. I certainly have not come here with the intention of teaching anybody anything other than the problems of Rochdale.
8: And that's how it was in 1972. The news clips were courtesy of British Pathé News and Telstar, and I've enjoyed your company today. Take care of yourselves till we meet again. Bye-bye.

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1: Grapevine. £1 million is being given to Cleveland Police to tackle serious and organised crime around Middlesbrough. The funding follows the deaths of two officers on the A66 on August the 22nd. PC Matthew Blades and PC Tom Clough were killed when a car travelling the wrong way on the dual carriageway hit their police vehicle. Around 200 officers from outside the force are helping with the response. Police say a newborn baby girl found dead in Sheffield died from stab wounds. The infant was discovered at a property in Winkerbank early on Sunday after officers received concerns for her safety. Seven people aged between 15 and 38 were arrested on suspicion of murder. Two have since been bailed. The UK will nearly triple the money it's sending to help tackle the latest Ebola outbreak in Africa. Foreign Office Minister Kirsty McNeill says over £50 million will be added to the government's existing pledge of £26.9 million, which was put forward in May. And scientists searching for dark matter say they may have detected an intriguing first sign of the mysterious substance. An international team found a single particle interaction in data from the Lux Zeppelin detector that cannot easily be explained by known background signals. That's the latest from Radio News Hub. I'm Ben Monte.
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0: Here's Alex, turning at a junction. 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And here's Sue, waiting to cross the road, off to get a takeaway.
1: Mm-hmm.
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0: As it happens. 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
3: Andy Burnham has given his first speech to the Commons as Prime Minister, hitting out at privatisation and deindustrialisation. Johnny Holmes has the details.
4: Andy Burnham has used his first Commons appearance as Prime Minister to promise more public control and greater regional power, arguing that Britain's economic model has failed communities outside of London and the South East. He says a 10-year plan will set out stronger public control of essential services. Mr Burnham also confirmed plans on defence spending and leasehold reform, while Tory leader Kemi Badenoch challenged his economic strategy.
3: Meanwhile, the former Prime Minister, Sir Keir Starmer, is to step down as the MP for Holborn and St Pancras. In a statement

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1: Grapevine. 36 British nationals remain unaccounted for. A former finance worker who stole almost £92,000 from a breast cancer charity and used it to fund his wedding and honeymoon has been jailed for 2.5 years. 29-year-old Tamim Chowdhury was jailed at the Royal Courts of Justice on Tuesday after pleading guilty to fraud and money laundering offences. And the first school food standards in more than a decade are set to be published later this month. It will be aimed at increasing pupils' fibre intake with more fruit, vegetables and whole grains in school meals. That's the latest from Radio News Hub. I'm Ben Monte.
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3: Andy Burnham has spoken as Prime Minister in Parliament for the first time. Johnny Holmes has more.
4: Prime Minister Andy Burnham has told MPs Britain must be blunt about the mistakes of recent decades, blaming deindustrialisation, privatisation, austerity and Brexit for leaving communities behind. He says his government will return greater control of public services to communities and devolve more power to regions. Mr Burnham also pledged a new approach to economic growth, while Conservative leader Kemi Badenoch accused him of living in the past.
3: A British aid worker says authorities in Nepal mistakenly announced he'd been rescued from the flash floods. Former Gloucester councillor Alistair Chambers had actually returned to Kathmandu on a humanitarian flight after volunteering in a remote village. Nepalese officials said a British citizen was among 119 people rescued, but Chambers says he was there to help with relief efforts, not as a rescue survivor.